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0: If you ever drank $2 Beamin' Cokes out of a mini bottle in 5 points, you're in the right spot. 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
0: Doctor? Probably not approved.
1: Effective? Absolutely.

0: Welcome to Dave and Mahoney.
1: After searching her vehicle, would you like to hear what they found inside?
2: Sure.
1: Meth.
2: Uh-huh.
1: Marijuana.
2: Checks out.
1: Prescription pills.
2: Right.
1: Brass knuckles.
2: Yeah.
1: Shotgun ammunition.
2: Mm-hmm.
1: A taser.
2: Okay.
1: And a pipe bomb. Oh. She also was arrested in Kentucky for failure to appear.
3: Go Cats.
1: And
0: Dave and Mahoney.
1: Could I suggest to you...
2: What's that?
1: A rage retreat.
2: What's a rage retreat?
1: They help people deal with stress and illness and relationships, and they just scream.
2: Nah, man, I'm going to bottle it up forever. Like my father and his father and his forefather did, we bottle our anger up.
1: Is that your family tradition?
0: Dave and Mahoney.
1: I can beat the hell out of a dolphin.
2: Yep, I'm just going to plug its blowhole.
1: How?
0: All right. And now, this is Dave and Mahoney.
1: Hello, friends, and thank you for joining us on this Monday. Got some good news and some bad news to kick things off today. What would you like first there, Mahoney?
2: Dave, why don't we start off today's show with some bad news.
1: Yeah, some bad news. Audrey's not here yet.
2: Mm.
1: Well, I'll let her explain. She left us a voicemail.
2: Oh, okay.
4: Hey, guys. It's Audrey. I'm just calling to let you know that I have to turn around. I have to turn right back around. And I don't know if anybody's ever done this before, whenever you leave and you can't remember. Oh, God, did I close the garage door? Did I turn off my hair straightener? Yeah, that was me this morning. I literally have to turn around because I can't remember if I let the dogs inside or not. So that's cool. Yeah, going to be late. My bad about that. But we can all, you know, life is content. We can all, you know, rally around the times where I've not been alone in this, right? Right? We've all done this before. I mean, maybe not with pets, maybe like crush door.
5: Message deleted.
2: So my wife has a fear of the garage door being open or not have fully closed or bounced back open somehow.
1: But you've got 22 cameras outside of your house. So you know.
2: I've got 16 outside the house.
1: Okay.
2: And I've got 6 inside the house.
1: All right.
2: Two of which in the garage, specifically to see if the garage door is down. The other...
1: Now, let me ask you this, because this is important. Do you have an automatic garage door opener or closer where you can close it remotely?
2: Do.
1: So you're good.
2: So
1: you have figured out one of life's great challenges of, did I close the garage door?

0: Now you know the answer. Now you can close it.
1: So
0: what a hack.
1: Another thing, you and I don't experience, Dave, the hair straightening, because, you know, we were just natural.
0: Our hair is naturally
1: beautiful. We don't need the Brazilian blowout or
0: well, easy.
1: But, you know, I'm sure your wife has had those moments where she's wondered if she's left the hair straightener on, like we just heard Audrey, my wife, every day, even though we've gone nowhere.
0: Oh, you know what? Do you have a hack for that?
1: Yes, I do.
0: What is it?
1: I have a outlet that you can turn on.
0: Like an Alexa plug or something like that?
1: Yes,
0: a remote control. There you go,
1: it's
0: boy.
1: The Philips Hue one.
0: Look at you go. Look at you.
1: This is like, I'm not like trying to solve any problems other than like turning around and going back to the house once we've left.
0: That's you don't the only... leave the house, but if you do,
1: if
0: you are ready. Nice. Okay, some good news today as well. Talk about being in the right place at the right time. Three Ohio lifeguards. There was two of them that are siblings and another one. They were starting their shift.
1: Mm-hmm.
0: Just random day.
1: Yep.
0: Going to a municipal pool where they do their lifeguarding. And all of a sudden, they hear screams in the distance. And they found a woman that was drowning in the nearby river.
1: Oh, my God.
0: So when I say the right place at the right time, this woman who is a mother, her 7-year-old son was submerged. She finds her 7-year-old son, dives in after him, and it's just too much for her.
1: Right.
0: And so she's screaming. It just so happens there are three lifeguards that are walking within earshot that are able to hear her. They all go running over. They dive in. This poor little boy, 7 years old, unconscious from the water. They start performing CPR, revive him before the responders show up. The mom and the son are expected to fully recover.
1: Wow.
0: And again, this lifeguard talks about just being in the right place at the right time for the life-saving outcome. But wow, what a story that is.
1: Audrey put this story in prep by chance, because to me this has shades of like, I'm gonna be late to work and my boss better not be a dick.
0: Right. Yeah. Let's go to the dogs on this. Yeah, not the case. No.
1: If you didn't perform CPR, you gotta be here when we crack these mics.
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1: There is some serious drama that has developed in the last couple of hours, and I'm going to have a hard time talking about this.
2: What's going on? We were
1: just discussing the importance of everyone having their unofficial official parking spot here at the radio station. We just talked about this.
2: I parked in my spot today. Audrey, did you park in your spot?
3: No, I'm one down.
2: Oh, I'm sorry to hear that.
1: Well,
2: is your day feel off because of that?
3: No, actually, it's completely unaffected. But this isn't, I guess, about me. Dave is trying to, you know, middle child us all right now and make it about him. What's going on in your life, bud?
1: This is a pretty big problem, Audrey. I don't appreciate you minimizing it. Pull into the parking lot today, and somebody is in my spot. Okay?
3: So your day is completely rattled.
1: Yeah. I show up early in the morning, like I do every day, and my spot is always ready for me.
2: Wide open,
1: willing.
2: Ready to receive your...
1: Welcome me in with loving arms. Not today.
3: Interesting.
1: And then I figure out, this is not just a happenstance that somebody has parked in my spot. This was a deliberate hit.
2: Tell us
1: what you heard, Audrey.
3: Well, I was leaving work, and we have some of the sweet promo girls who were chatting in the two parking spots next to me, and I overheard them going, man, they really were talking quite a long time, but I needed to quickly park, so I just pulled in. I went ahead and pulled in.
2: And that's all I heard. They were talking for a long time?
3: You two were talking for a long time.
2: So wait, they were talking about me and Dave talking for a long time?
3: They were watching us.
2: They were spying on us? They were espionage?
1: That's right.
3: Yes.
1: And they were talking about how they were waiting for us to leave so they could deliberately park in my spot.
3: Deliberately feels a little dramatic.
1: Why were they waiting for me to leave so they could park in my spot?
3: Like, you know, that's a great parking spot.
1: That's why it's mine.
2: But
3: until you're ready to go.
2: You're saying, though, but their cars are here, but they're not here.
3: Correct. So I don't know where they went. They're gone.
2: Oh, so they're just going to park.
1: I think that we have some more inside information. A well-known spy for the show.
3: So
1: knows that they went out of town and left their cars in that spot.
3: Correct. Did.
2: But so they, that feels like a direct attack to me, Audrey, knowing that you're not even going to be really using that spot. You're just taking up space to prevent Dave from using his
1: official, unofficial spot.
3: You're home away from home. Mahoney's paranoia to seep in.
1: This is not paranoia.
2: We talked about this a couple days ago, and a couple days later, it happens.
1: What do you know? Somebody has taken my spot. It seems very deliberate.
3: Not everyone is out to get you,
1: They are out to get us.
3: Do you know this?
2: I feel like we need to call a tow company.
3: No, you don't.
2: Do we have any friends who are tow truck drivers?
1: We absolutely do.
2: Yeah, I got a pack of cold dogs with your name on it.
1: That's right.
3: You are miserable. If you guys tow those two girls, you will be the worst people ever. Let them just be.
1: I would rather you steal one of my children than my parking spot.
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1: Columbia, did you miss me?
2: Don't answer that. Tell them about the money.
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2: Gail on the phone today. Hello, Gail.
3: Hey, I get the parking spot. I have a spot at work that I like.
2: Yeah.
3: And somebody takes it.
2: And that's your spot. It's, even though it may be unofficial, it's official. That is your spot. Everyone parks in the same spot every day. Don't come in here upsetting the course of the universe.
4: Here's Dave just talking over this poor woman trying to just explain to you one thing.
2: You're doing it right now.
5: Talking over Gail.
4: Well, Gail needs to shut the f*** up.
5: How dare you? Gail is a hero.
4: I'm just kidding, Gail.
3: What do you need to do, Dave? You need to put a note on their car and say, thank you for being so petty when they take your parking spot.
2: I would do that, but I've actually already smashed out all their windows.
4: No, you didn't. You're such a drama queen.
5: I think we get signs made. I think we go get, we got some friends who could do some aluminum manufacturing.
2: Uh-huh.
5: And we get official Dave Mahoney parking space signs for our parking lot.
2: You know what? Good call, Mahoney. That's right.
5: Audrey,
3: don't get one. Dave.
2: Thank you, Gail.
3: I'm right with you.
5: We'll get Gail one, too.
3: Bye.
2: Ray is joining us today with a comment on the parking and how I have been assaulted. Hello, Ray.
6: Well, I don't believe you've been assaulted, Dave. I think, you know, you're just being a little ridiculous about this. But secondly...
2: How dare you?
6: It was not very kind of you to throw Megan under the bus like that.
4: No, that's her peers.
6: She could spy, you know. And
5: she
6: now
5: knows where her checks are cashed.
2: Yeah, that's right. You know. How dare you, Ray? I thought you would be an ally, and here
5: Ray,
2: you
5: let
2: are.
5: Me, let me ask you this, Ray. You retired?
6: Not yet.
2: Well, then you should know better.
5: Yeah, man. Like, I feel, this sounds like the talk of a retired man who doesn't have to deal with parking on a daily on a daily basis.
2: I bet you double park in other people's spots all the time. That's the sort of person you are, Ray.
6: every chance I can get.
2: Thank you for the call. John is on the line. What's up, John?
7: Hey, that's how you do it. Your parking situation?
2: Yeah, it's terrible.
7: Car and double park right behind their car like a limousine long ways.
2: Just block them in.
7: Have Dave give you, yeah, lock them in. Leave your car there and let Dave give you a ride home.
2: They're like, who pooped on my hood?
7: Yeah, I'm married to a New Yorker from Long Island. She's like, in New York, you get double park, triple park. I said, well, if that was me living in New York, I'd be buying a car every month because I'd be smashing people's out of the way.
2: Thanks for the call,
4: okay,
2: John.
4: But I need everyone to understand that we just have a parking lot. This isn't, say, Dave Ferris parking spot.
5: Yet.
4: It's just a parking lot.
5: Wait until our next contract negotiation.
2: Right. That's all I ask for.
5: What it's all going to come down to.
2: I'll take a 30% pay cut just for my own parking spot.
4: You are so drama.
2: Gabe, who is a repo man, is on the line. Hello, Gabe.
8: Hello, how are you?
2: I'm good.
4: You don't just get to repo just because.
5: Yeah, we're stealing those cars.
4: No, just because you're a repo man, you're not like the Grim Reaper of cars.
2: Yes, he is.
5: Have you never seen
2: Gabe has superpowers, and we are giving this man his...
4: They pay their car notes.
5: Never seen Lizard Lick Towing, man? That's what we want to pull right here. Yeah. Some roundhouse kicks.
2: That's right. I want Gabe out here doing karate these chicks.
8: That's all scripted. It's way better than that.
2: Yeah, in real life?
8: I've already repoed three cars today.
2: Today?
4: You're the worst.
5: This man is efficient and a hard worker.
2: Yeah, Gabe. He's the worst unless he's on our team, which he is. What up, Gabe?
4: These are nice women. What? These are nice ladies with cats to take care of.
5: You know what this means? Hey, we got to get Audrey's car repoed, too.
2: That's right, yeah.
4: Yeah, take it.
2: Take down the whole syndicate.
8: She parked in the wrong spot. I could move her car. And she never even know we moved it without any damage.
2: Gabe is a real one.
5: You're
2: we
5: hired,
2: appreciate
5: brother.
2: You, brother.
4: Dave.
5: Yeah, yeah.
8: All righty. You guys rock.
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0: Got thoughts? Got opinions? Got nothing better to do? Call 833-YO-DUMMY and make us regret giving you our number.
1: So the other day, somebody was wondering which of us is the most ratchet when it comes to the interior of our vehicle. And it was revealed that, Mahoney, it's probably a tie between you and I.
2: No, it's definitely just you.
1: Well, now it's just me, but previously it was you with all the...
2: in my single days.
1: You were not single.
2: Basically single. I wasn't married.
1: Oh, really? I think your wife may have a different take on
2: that. That's it. Okay. You're not... there were no stakes in that, you know, until you put a ring on it. She put a ring on it now.
3: She did.
2: Yeah.
1: Well, it turns out that having a disgusting car could actually benefit you.
4: Hey, guys. I was just listening to your show. Enjoy listening. But anyway, y'all were talking about junk in your car. Man, let me tell you what. I used to have this 1980 Toyota Celica that the back seat and the floorboard were level with each other because of so much junk. Got pulled over by a cop one time, and he's wanting to search my car. And I said, go for it, because I know I ain't got nothing illegal in here. He said, man, you got so much in here, I ain't got time to search this sumbitch and turn around and let me loose.
5: Message deleted.
1: That's the way to do it. If you're like a drug mule, just hide it underneath a whole bunch of Arby's bags.
2: Yeah,
1: you'll be
2: fine.
1: That's,
2: you hope you run into an impatient cop. But there's other cops who are like, "This, I got all day. Yeah. I'm going to search everything." They actually make, I don't know if you've seen these before, they make trash blankets. So they're basically like throw blankets that look like that have like all this like chaotic trash mm-hmm. attached to them. So like if you've got a purse or you've got video equipment in your car, you put it in there and it just basically looks like there's just a ton of trash in your backseat, not like, you know, something worth of value. And then you could just pull it straight off and grab whatever you need.
1: I would mock that. But back when I was in college, we lived in basically a flop house.
2: Yeah.
1: And I bought a new grill. Because I was really excited to be the guy who had the grill, that, you know, for football games and everything mm-hmm. else. But I didn't trust leaving it outside of my house. So this brand new grill that I had back behind my house every night, I would cover with this old rug and then put a trash can in front of it and basically do that same sort of concept.
3: Why don't you just bring it inside?
1: Because that was too much work.
3: More than putting a rug and a grill and the neighbor's dog.
1: It wasn't a big house.
2: He's got a grease trap that he hasn't cleaned ever.
1: Ever.
3: Do you think the house is cleaner than the grill?
1: Not really, no.
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2: So we found some delightful audio of a guy rolling into court. And you'd think that normally if you have to appear in front of a judge because you were facing some charges, you'd want to appear like you've got your stuff together.
3: And put on your best outfit.
2: Maybe a little bit apologetic. And that's not the
3: use route. Your best words, you know, like, yes, sir, no, sir.
2: That's
3: you
2: right.
3: You're on your best behavior.
2: Not this fella. Instead, he rolled into court wearing a T-shirt that said, world's best farter.
4: Well, maybe he is the world's best.
2: You know what? That's a good point. And the judge was not having it.
5: Good morning, sir. What made you think that was a good shirt to wear to court this morning? That's all you could find? That's all the only shirt you had in your closet? World's best farter. That's great. No, it says, I can read it. I see what it says at the bottom. You're in felony court. You need to dress appropriately to felony court, and that's not appropriate.
4: He was trying to say that it says the world's best father.
2: Uh-huh.
4: And she was like, no,
2: it says
4: sir,
2: world's best farter
4: is fart as clear as day on there, sir.
3: Also,
2: if you're in felony court, you're probably more likely to be the world's best farter than the world's best father.
3: I will say, maybe he was rolling the dice. Like, if he found a judge who did enjoy fart humor, things could maybe go better for him. But yeah. this lady does not sound like she has fun at all.
2: So there is a new pool in Manhattan, and I guess this particular area has a pool, like a swimming pool.
3: Okay.
2: It has not had a pool since 2021, and they have reopened the pool, and this happened earlier this summer. But there's this guy that has been losing his mind on social media because I guess people keep pooping in the pool.
6: They are pooping in the Central Park pool. They are pooping in the Central Park pool. And from what I have seen, these are great big poops. These are not poops from a child. Grown adults are doing huge poops in the pool, which is making it close regularly. When this thing began, I told people it's a bad idea. A free pool in Central Park, this pool will be 10% urine. That's what I told people. But I didn't imagine.
2: Was that Tracy Morgan? Like, what is happening?
4: Oh, my God. He said they are adult-sized poops in the pool. That is tragic, man.
3: I mean, that's the chances, and that's the
2: risk you take.
3: Risk you take when you get into a public pool
4: in Manhattan.
2: This is the part that gets me.
6: In the pool, which is making it close regularly.
4: Regularly.
3: I feel like this guy is the one pooping in the pool. He sounds like he's letting loose.
2: Yeah, he's putting it out there that somebody's pooping in the pool so you don't think it's him.
3: I'm looking at pictures of this pool in Central Park, and it looks very nice.
4: Before the poop.
2: The sort of pool that you would want to poop in.
3: Are we sure it's just not like Baby Ruth's, you know? Somebody pulled a Caddyshack.
4: No, man. They've got articles. You're looking at the pre-poopage.
2: And finally, maybe the greatest clip that we've stumbled across in the last couple of weeks, there was a city council meeting in Tucson, and there was a concerned citizen that approached the podium and asked the police chief to remove all the ginger people in town.
4: It's all the redheads?
2: Why does Tucson hate gingers? I don't know.
7: We got to choke every ginger in town. We can't have gingers running around Sarita. You know, we can't have gingers. We can't have people with a camera. You put a ginger with a camera, we need to get them out of here. We can't have any of them gingers. And that's basically all I got to say. All gingers should be thrown out of Sarita. Sarita is not the place for gingers. So if we can throw out all the gingers and bring in more like Chief Nolan, he knows what to do with gingers. We saw. He knows how to handle gingers. And that's how you got to handle gingers, is you put them in a headlock and you throw them to the ground and you break their camera. He had a 4K camera. None of us in Tucson can afford a 4K camera. We have to use 1080 or 720. You got to break that camera.
2: All these damn high-definition gingers, we got to get them out of here.
4: They're all in 4K.
2: What the hell, man?
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2: Do you have an annoying sibling, or are you the annoying sibling? 833-YO-DUMMY is the phone number. Jeff is joining us today. What's up, Jeff?
3: My sister broke my leg.
2: Intentionally?
3: I just think she's ornery, man. In 1971, she chases me down, tackles me, snaps my leg in half, and I spend a month in the hospital. It's like, this sucks, man.
4: Did you get at least to miss school, or was this during the summer?
3: Oh, it gets worse. Then I got a fifth grade teacher named Mrs. Phelps, brings me my homework and stuff to the hospital every day. So I'm on morphine and I'm in pain and I'm doing crap for school that I don't like anyway.
2: Math on morphine sounds awful.
5: Sounds like great. A metal band.
2: It does.
3: Wow. That's the name of my new band.
2: Thanks for the call, Jeff. Audrey, it was your sibling that inspired this conversation today. What is your sister doing?
5: Oh, my goodness. Well, here's the thing. I would like to preface this. I'm sure that I do a lot of annoying things, but I have a radio show and they don't, so this isn't about me. This is about them. So Emma, my sweet, loving little baby sister, is 25 years old and finally got her very own place. This is her first time living out and about in the real world and found out about bills. And with bills, I have been using her Peacock account because I don't really use Peacock that much. Just every once in a blue moon, she added me to her account. And she messaged me the other day and was like, guys, I have to request $3.50 from all of you. Put me in a group chat with five other people and said, I have to request $3.50 from all of you. I know this sounds really, really silly, but times are tough. I now have bills and I need everyone to chip in. And I messaged her back and I was like, hey girl, like, I'll just pay for it. No big deal. Like, I'll just add you to my account. $17 I know is like lunch for you, whatever. Like, I've got it. No big deal. Audrey, everyone seems to be agreeable. Why are you not about this?
2: Because I don't want to have to remember to send you $3.50 every month, you annoying person.
5: You annoying little girl. So I immediately, because I know my sister and she does like to fight. She is like our father. So I just sent her the $3.50 and called it a day. I give up because it's not worth the fight.
4: But you're going to have to send it $3.50 every month.
5: I'm just not going to do that. I sent it to this first time. And if she wants to remind me about $3.50, which I mean, I know that everybody's probably got siblings that probably still owe them money, right? Like, is a thing that is I think that's sibling coded. Like, you have to owe your siblings at some point, and I guess I'll start owing her $3.50.
2: Jose on Facebook said, it's been 15 years now, and I'm still waiting for my $10 back from my brother.
5: You're never going to get it, man. You're never going to get it.
2: JD is on the phone. JD, what about you?
6: Hi.
5: Hello.
6: Say, I'm the youngest of three older brothers. Uh-huh. I'm the youngest of four brothers. And I'll tell you what, back in the 70s, I was an all-star wrestling dummy for, the next one up, definitely, but all of them. And I can't imagine the things that were done to me when I was in the 70s.
2: It toughened you up, though, didn't it, JD? It made you ready for the real world, just getting beat by three older brothers relentlessly.
6: Right. It did, yeah. But, right. They would do some of the moves on me that, you know, the all-star wrestlers, you know, was all fake, but it wasn't fake when it was getting done on me.
2: That suplex still hurt.
4: As we know, professional wrestling should only be practiced in an above-ground pool. That is the only place.
5: Only in an above-ground pool.
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2: Talking about annoying siblings, this one got texted over to us at 833-YO-DUMMY from 480. It said, me and my younger brother, we had a sister in between us. So I was the oldest sister and then a younger brother. And any time that she would have her little boyfriend over in high school, we would secretly plot to interrupt them as soon as they were about to start making out. We would be spying on her, and the moment that you could tell that things were about to get hot and heavy, we would come bursting into the room and ruin it.
3: Huh.
2: And I mean every single time.
3: That is hilarious.
2: So mean.
3: I love that.
4: I mean,
3: so
4: you can't be making out at your house if you got siblings.
2: Especially no two brothers, right. Like bookended brothers. They're going to get you every time. Yes. So I grew up in a house with me and then four brothers and one sister. And our sister was the oldest. And we used to absolutely torture her. So she was very, very like a perfectionist. Everything in her room had an exact place where it was supposed to be. And she had won some little wooden plaque. I don't know if they do those as much as they did back in the day. But if you accomplished something back in the day, it was always a wooden plaque that had like a little metal thing on the front engraved. Oh, yeah. And for whatever reason, she decided to hang this plaque on the back of her bedroom door.
4: Well, so she sees it every time she leaves her room, you know, reminds of the accomplishment. I get
3: validation.
4: That.
3: Yeah.
2: It was hanging on a nail on the back of her door, you know, sturdy enough where it wouldn't come off as she's opening and closing her door. But we had a thing, and this went on for years. Why she didn't move the plaque, I don't know.
3: Because she liked the spot.
2: She liked the spot, but it was a big problem for her. She'd be in her room doing whatever, and without fail, every single day, multiple times a day, one of the brothers would walk by, boom, punch the back of the door, the plaque would fall off, hit the ground, and it was like clockwork. You'd hear the, and then, she would scream. And then she would pick the plaque back up and put it back on the nail. See, another brother walks by.
3: Mahoney, I'm surprised that Dave is telling this story because he has an even more recent annoying sibling story from where he left his sister out in the rain when she came to visit.
4: Same sibling.
3: And same sibling. Yeah. I just think that maybe she would have a different story of more recent memory.
4: So what's the deal? You hate knocking and tormenting your sister. She was knocking, trying to get into your house. And
2: It was after a concert last year. She came to visit, and I had to leave early because I had to, you know, get ready for work, obviously, the next day. And so she just took an Uber or Lyft back to the house. And my wife had also been out that night because she went to a different concert with a friend. And when she got home, she locked the door thinking that everyone was home safe from the previous concert that we'd gone to. Mm-hmm. And she wasn't. And so my sister arrived in the Uber. Had to sit outside all
3: night.
2: You're
3: laughing about it, you villain.
4: You need to buy her the nicest Christmas present you could possibly think of. You are a terrible brother.
3: She was out there
4: in
3: the
4: rain.
3: She was an angel. And you found her out on the front porch trying to hide from the rain with a cushion.
4: I would have broken a window like at your house, man. Like the fact that she didn't kick in a door or break a window or...
3: Sweet woman.
4: Yeah, set the house on fire. Yeah,
2: I woke up and there was like 15 missed calls. But I had my phone on silent because I was trying to get some sleep. And so I didn't know it until the next morning. I'm like,
4: how was the
3: leaving
4: long
3: for work.
4: History of tormenting, Dave, even as an adult?
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1: All right, this message is for Dave. I know that you have a boat, but when are you going to get an RV?
2: Message deleted.
3: Girl, you are barking up the right tree. I didn't expect to be at this point in my life ever, just because I always associated RVs with old people. You know, like the only people that I knew that had RVs were like the retirees that would just cruise the country.
4: Only people who can afford RVs.
3: I know, but I know that I don't want the responsibility of an RV.
4: Because you have the responsibility of a boat already, though. I feel like that's even more so than an RV.
3: Well, so that's my problem is, like, I love being on the water. Like, that's my happy place. I love having a boat, but I also struggle to find enough time with the kids and all of their activities to even just, like, get out on the lake, because having a free Saturday or Sunday is just few and far between. Mm-hmm. And so there are times where I go, should I even keep this boat? Because it's kind of a pain in the butt. It's expensive, all of that stuff, and I don't feel like I use it enough.
5: Well, you also would not use the RV enough.
3: But when I see them, because, I don't know if you guys feel the same things that I do when you see a nice RV rolling down the road.
4: I don't.
3: I'm like, that guy's got his life together. No, like, the dude who's got the pristine
5: RV. I never see
3: RV.
5: Nice RVs.
3: Oh, I do all the time. Like,
4: if you're on, like, long road trips, you usually see them.
5: Well, I would think I would probably assume that they're, like, charter buses or something, because they're too nice.
3: Well, but a lot of the RVs are of that caliber now, where they look like tour buses.

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0: jam.
1: These people remove the toothpick from their mouth when taking a wedding photo. It's the Redneck Report.
2: Redneck Report.
3: I'm Dave and Mahoney.
4: To kick off today's Redneck Report, it's a story about the man holding us down. This guy was just working. He was out here driving a bus for his area transit.
5: Hardworking individual.
4: Yeah, and he can't even take a break, is what they're telling him. So he was actually like one of those minibus that you see driving around. And I guess he's
5: a short bus?
4: Kind of. But it's for different transit purposes.
5: Okay.
4: And they offer low-cost scheduled minibus rides to county residents. And the guy, I guess, was like wearing like his work vest when he was just taking a little break.
5: As you do.
4: And he maybe went to a strip club to take his break.
5: I'm not mad at that.
6: What? Let this man free.
7: I'm sorry. I thought this was a man.

0: absolutely agree.
1: So was he drunk driving the short bus around? He just went to a strip club?
2: Yeah. They
1: for
2: said
1: his
2: they,
1: break?
2: They say that he violated his professional conduct standards.
0: Oh, blah, blah, blah. This man wants to take his lunch and get some chicken wings from a strip club.
1: They
0: let that man get some chicken
1: buffet,
0: wings from a strip.
1: Man. Yes. Like, you ever had a pizza buffet from a strip club? If you haven't, you haven't lived.
2: I guess it wasn't, like, technically a scheduled break because there's, like, residents that were complaining they couldn't book rides during that time.
0: Defend him.
1: You know, he'll make it there eventually, and things will happen. It's just, you know, this is what happens when you depend upon public transportation. Sometimes it just takes a little bit longer.
2: Lap dances don't last very long.
1: That's right.
2: Even a full song.
1: Those are truncated songs, man. Like, you're saying that was three songs?
2: Nah, man, that was it. Don't lie to me.
1: No, it wasn't.
2: We work in the music business. We know that song is 4 minutes and 16 seconds.
1: Yeah, man. I wanted a lap dance to end. I got it a veto. Like, how is this only 2 minutes?
2: So you've been drunk, but you probably haven't been this drunk. A 34-year-old woman from Iowa, her name is Kristen State. She faces multiple charges after, I guess, reportedly asking gas station customers to blow into her ignition interlock device because she had had some drinks when she'd stopped at the gas station. Her car shut off, and then she couldn't start it back up because I guess she'd had a little run-in in the past.
1: Uh-huh. You don't usually just get an interlock system if you haven't had any previous run-ins, Dave.
2: So the cops found her, and they say that there was signs of severe intoxication.
1: What'd she blow?
2: 0.351.
1: 3.5?
2: How are you even alive?
1: How did you make it to the gas station to begin with?
2: The legal limit in most states is 0.08.
0: That's a veteran alcohol abuser.
1: So you're talking 4.5 times the legal limit.
2: Nearly 5 times the legal limit.
0: And she was just do you mind blowing into my car?
2: She was even able to communicate with people?
0: That's crazy.
1: I'm looking at her mugshot. She's, Chris could fix her.
2: Chris could definitely fix her.
0: Chris looked up like he knew her.
2: Chris, do you know her?
3: Oh, yeah. We're Facebook friends. I just looked her up.
1: Bail her out, man.
2: Are you really?
3: Yeah.
2: No.
3: As soon as you said that name, though, I ran to my Facebook. I was like, I know a lot of Kristens.
2: Yeah. 34 years old, has had 3 prior DUIs in the past 12 years.
0: But so. This is like right in Chris's vein of like the oldest that he would date, 34.
3: Yeah. I do like to clean up a mess.
2: You? Yeah, if you had to run out of your hotel room to barf, like, she wouldn't mind at all. She'd be like, yeah, it's fine. I had to throw up, too.
3: I'll do it together. Holding hands.
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2: Something I cannot get on board with is the wearable glasses that have the built-in cameras. They're so creepy to me. I just don't understand why you think it's necessary to have cameras on your face at all times.
3: I'm not a fan of that. You know, I mean, the same thing that's going along with like all of the like recording devices that are getting smaller and smaller. Like I was reading an article about how almost every conversation that people have in private in Silicon Valley is being recorded.
2: It's so gross.
3: Like, could you imagine living? I mean, this is like 1984, except for it's gone so much further than we could have ever imagined. I just don't want to live in a world where every single second of my life is being recorded.
2: So there was a influencer out of New York that put this story out because she said she went into a spa to get some work done and she was horrified when she realized that the person that was working on her had these glasses on.
3: Mm-mm.
2: And the reason why she was so horrified is because she went in to get a Brazilian wax. Now, Audrey?
4: Yes.
2: I've never gotten a Brazilian wax. I don't know if you have.
3: I've got a Brazilian.
2: Have you?
3: Yeah, it was like 15 years ago.
2: They wax your your beehole?
3: The
2: whole bit?
3: Yeah, all of it.
2: Why did you get a Brazilian?
3: I lost a bit.
2: Oh.
3: It hurt.
2: Did was it just one and done, or did you go back?
3: No, that was it. And it was a very attractive woman who did it, too.
2: Oh, does that make it better or worse?
3: I knew her.
2: And you knew her?
3: Yeah.
2: Oh, she's just seeing the worst parts of you.
3: she quit the business immediately thereafter.
2: Yeah. She shuttered her entire establishment. It's pretty invasive, right? Like you're
4: I just don't like going needs to chest, particularly, like in those
2: scenarios. Is that what you have to do? You have to, like, pull your... Do you do that?
3: Yeah.
2: You have to hold your knees up to your chest.
3: Like, you had to get on like
2: I'm learning so much today.
3: Almost like a downward facing dog style.
4: Yeah, they're like flip over.
2: Face down, butt up.
3: Yeah, that's the part that's not great.
2: Oh, God.
4: This wax may feel hot.
2: So it's there's nothing more intimate than that, is what I'm gathering.
4: You gotta be clean, okay?
3: But they're saying that a person who was performing these services for someone was wearing
2: the Ray-Bans. Yeah, the Ray-Bans with the built-in glasses and didn't disclose it ahead of time.
3: Dude,
4: that's gross. I do not like that. I don't like those glasses either, Dave, because one of the things is I don't know what they particularly look like because they just look like Ray-Bans.
2: Regular Ray-Bans, yeah.
4: I think that they should be way more obvious. And I don't like how discreet they are.
2: They also have ones with clear lenses so they could just look like regular glasses. And so that's also problematic.
4: Were these sunglasses this lady was wearing?
2: No, I think they were probably the regular ones. But we were talking about it, I think it was last week, where we were sort of surprised to... you know, find out that they also just appear to be regular glasses, which makes it even creepier if you think about if you sit down in a meeting with somebody and they're wearing glasses on their dumb face. It's too much of an invasion.
3: Can we just, you know, normalize a bunch of people with glasses that are recording us?
4: Oh, I thought you were going to say normalizing getting Brazilians, and I would have been very much more pro that for you.
2: What bet... Did you
3: bet on the Chargers to lose?
4: Oh, it was a
2: football game?
3: And
4: you
3: guys
4: are betting Brazilians?
3: But Damian Tomlinson had, like, the game of his life.
4: That makes me think that y'all actually, like, secretly wanted the Brazilian. You were like, yeah. If you lose...
2: Well, if I lose this bet, then I'm going to totally spread my butt cheeks.
5: They say classic rock speaks for itself.
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2: Mahoney, you made a shocking revelation that you yourself have experienced brozillion, as you called it.
3: Yeah, about 17 years ago, yeah.
2: If you're not familiar with that term, maybe you've heard of a Brazilian wax before. That is a fairly common thing, at least for the ladies, where you get everything downstairs all waxed right up. A brozillion is similar. It's just for guys.
3: Yeah.
2: You're just getting the old grundle.
3: Mm-hmm. I lost a bet on a radio show I was on prior to this. And,
4: Can I ask you about the aftermath?
3: Sure.
4: Did you break out?
3: I got ingrown hairs.
4: All on not a ton, your grundle.
3: But mostly like...
4: On the frontal.
3: The pubis.
4: Yes. It's the worst, man. It's the worst part of getting one because you're like, I'm about to be so silky smooth.
3: Yeah, and you then are for you're like 2 days.
4: Yeah. It's like, what? It's like, holy moly, what do you mean? Like, this is terrifying.
2: Crabs? Like, what's happening here?
4: It looks like, yeah, it's a nightmare.
2: Well, that led to this call.
5: You know Mahoney got a man, Zillion. When's it going to be Dave's turn? Knees to your chest, boy.
6: Message deleted.
4: Knees to chest?
2: Never. But... Maybe even more disturbing than that concept is...
4: I don't like the thought of you saying never, because that makes me feel like you're unkept. Doesn't that sound like that, Mahoney?
3: Dave's not single anymore. See, these were my single days, and so I was... And to be fair, I slept with the esthetician who did it to me.
2: Yeah. Well, go on.
3: Yeah. I mean, like...
2: She saw all of you in that form and then was like, I'm going
3: to
2: sleep with this guy.
3: We used to drink a lot. I'm charming when I want to be.
2: Okay.
4: Did you go in like... Rock...
2: were you ready?
4: Or were you a little soft?
2: Okay, so be honest, and I don't mean to put you on the spot here. Did you get like fluff it up a little bit when you?
4: Or did you
2: time?
4: Cover it?
3: I mean, there's no. I mean, you know what you're getting. Yeah. I don't believe in false advertising because what level of disappointment do we want to land on?
4: That's valid. I appreciate the honesty, Mahoney. Yeah. There you go.
2: I would also like to respond to your allegations, Audrey. I do manscape.
4: Dave's got a bush.
2: No, I do not. Don't you put that out there. You're the bush queen on this show. We all know that.
4: Yes. Time together like Velcro.
2: But in the case that we do need to be kept up downstairs, the person, I believe, at least they're claiming, that did your brozillion has called and left a message for us.
7: Mahoney, it's me. It's super sexy. I remember you. I gave you the original brozillion. Dave, Aubrey, you guys are free. You can come to my shop anytime. We'll get you all set up and looking sexy. Come to my super sexy shop and take care of you guys. I love the show.
3: So that wasn't who gave me my brozillion because her name was Mandy. And yes, man is in her name, but she was not a man. And I will say this. If you are sleeping on getting a full body massage by a man, like men's hands, very strong.
2: Wait, how did this just become about massages?
3: I don't necessarily trust a man esthetician, but I trust a male masseuse because, you know.
2: You prefer a male masseuse?
3: Yeah.
2: Keeps
3: me from getting the excited. So we can really get deep into the thighs.
4: I love how uncomfortable this conversation has been from the very beginning.
2: How do you just keep making it worse?
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1: What is the craziest thing that you've seen go down at a Little League game or a kid's sporting event? This all started with a conversation with our boss who said that his son was playing in a Little League ball game, and there was a dad that was a little bit too excitable, like a lot of parents are at some of these Little League games, and he got into it with the ump.
2: The kids were like 8 at the time.
1: The umpire was also a child. Because you know how they do that sometimes, where they have the kids out there playing every single role, including being an ump or a referee.
2: How old was this ump?
1: He said he looked to be 12, 13 years old.
3: So the coach starts arguing with this 12 or 13-year-old ump?
1: Not even the coach. A random dad starts arguing with the ump, and then the coach gets in on it. And the coach goes over there and starts screaming at this umpire.
2: Oh, boy.
1: And to the ump's credit, he goes, "I'll give you 3 seconds to calm down. Otherwise, you're out of here."
4: Also, hilarious thinking that the umpire who is a child is better emotionally regulated than a dad on a Little League team, but okay.
1: So, did he calm down? Did not calm down.
3: I like he's reverse parenting, you know, like the reverse countdown. 3, 2, 1,
4: you're out of here.
3: And then so he banished
1: him to the snack bar where he had to watch the rest of the game.
3: Well, that's not like a real punishment, man. Let me get some nachos and a soft-ass pretzel.
1: Glenn is joining us today. Glenn, this was also a baseball story for you.
5: Yes.
1: What happened?
5: I was pitching. It was teener league, so I was like 15 or 16.
1: Mm-hmm.
5: And I threw a pitch right down the middle. It was a perfect strike, and the umpire says ball, and the catcher just stayed in his crouch and never moved and just maintained his position, and then the umpire yells again, "Ball!" And he doesn't move. So he yells a third time. He said, "I called it a ball. Throw it back." And the catcher never moved. And the umpire walked around home plate and looked down at him and said, "I said the fourth time I called it a ball." And the catcher said, "Are you effing blind?" And, of course, he got thrown out of the game. And, yeah, we were without our catcher for the rest of the game. But it was hilarious.
1: That's a ride or die, man. Yeah, your catcher was a real one. That's what you hope for in a teammate.
5: Yeah. He had my back for sure.
1: So, did you have an extra catcher on the team,
3: or
1: did somebody else
3: hit the max stop? Or just throw it at the umpire for the rest of the game?
5: Yeah, well, we had another catcher, but he was nothing like the guy that got thrown out.
1: Glenn, thanks for the call today, man. Appreciate you. This one from Mike said, "My Little League coach actually beat the crap out of the umpire during the game."
3: Dude, I feel like all parents in the 80s, like during Little League, were drunk. Like, I mean, Every dad that I knew, now you look back
1: just
3: in retrospect.
1: An excuse to drink.
4: Yeah. As they should be. I feel like that's fine. Because one day I, too, aspire to be wine drunk mom yelling from the sidelines.
1: You will be that mom. Because that's how you were raised. Your mom was that lady.
4: Oh, my God. My mom. I think that my mom has been evicted from more games than she was allowed to stay for the entirety of the soccer game.
1: Columbia, it's Rocktober.
3: Which apparently means louder guitars,
1: more classic rock.
3: And somebody's getting paid.
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1: The new guys with some new cash to start the Monday. 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
2: So my daughter is starting softball for the first time this year, and she's been asking me to take her to Dick's Sporting Goods to get her, you know, a glove that fits her properly and a softball bat and all
3: is
2: of that.
3: Is this your 9-year-old?
2: My 9-year-old, okay. Yeah. And I'm fully prepared to be an overzealous softball dad. I'm very excited about that.
3: You got that folding chair?
2: Well, that's right. Ready to go.
3: Bleacher cushion?
2: Yeah. We're talking about all the crazy things that you've seen go down at a Little League game. Mahoney, I know something happened to you.
3: So I played hockey growing up, and, you know, hockey in St. Louis was pretty big back then. Yeah. But the only problem was you had to drive out really far away from the house to go to where the games were because ice time and rink time was very expensive. So most of the time, you know, my parents were working. So one of my friend's parents would take me, and I'd play, you know, like entire seasons. Very nice of them to do that.
2: But that minivan just stunk.
3: Oh, the worst smell of all time.
2: A hockey bag. There's something about that.
4: Oh, my God. The worst.
3: The best trips for young boys, though, like just going, you know, it was an hour, you know, like a half hour each way. Yeah. So an hour round trip. But a lot of fun there. But the one time that my parents, like, they're like, okay, we're going to start taking you to your games. And I was always pretty big. And, like, I wasn't very good, but I was just bigger than most of the kids.
2: Kind of the enforcer.
3: So I would just knock kids over. Got to a point where I just kept going, getting sent to the penalty box. But that's, like, what my coach wanted to do. My mom, during the game, comes over and she's like, you got to stop hitting those kids. She's like, "That you're being mean. This is unsportsmanlike. You're not allowed." Like, basically forbid me from doing my job on the ice.
2: She ruined your career. You could be a professional hockey player right now.
3: And I said, "Mom, I can't. Like, that's what I do." I got grounded for being mean inside of a hockey game from my mom. Like, and after that, I forbid her from ever coming to a game ever again.
2: You're like, "Mom, your delicate eyes just can't handle
4: it.
2: You've got a soft soul. What needs to be done?"
4: That is
3: like,
4: so
3: I am terrible. The only thing I'm good is pushing the smaller, faster kids over.
2: Chris, you got physically assaulted as well.
5: Yeah, dude, I had the most abusive coach, both verbally and physically. And for example, he would not let us go to the bathroom. And
2: what?
5: I was I might have been like 8 years old. I only did one season of Little League. And I remember being out in the outfield needing to go to the bathroom. He refused to let me go. So I was like turning around and squeezing my junk so I wouldn't pee my pants.
4: That's not normal.
5: I know. And then when we got done with the inning, he accused me of being in the outfield playing with myself and threw a ball at me and a glove. And he used to pick up dirt and throw it at us if we, you know, messed up a play.
3: Find this guy and beat his ass.
5: His name was Doug, I remember. Hames Mobile Home was the team. We're going to find you, Doug. He's probably dead,
3: find
5: actually.
3: Him on Facebook. Beat up his kid.
2: I'm sure he beat
3: any surviving family members.
4: You're stronger than at least his kid at this point.
3: Yeah, that's a kid.
2: Beat up his mom, yeah.
0: This is Dave and Mahoney.
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0: Got thoughts? Got opinions? Got nothing better to do? 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
1: 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Have a listen.
2: Hey, Audrey, I overheard a conversation that you may be getting your own show. If this is true, congratulations. It's about time you get the recognition you deserve. I hope it is true. I hope you have a beautiful day. Bye.
3: Message deleted.
4: Yes, the rumors are true. It's going to go from the David Mahoney Show to just the Audrey Show. Mm-hmm. And I've bought all of the David Mahoney IP.
1: Mm-hmm.
4: And we're going to switch
1: sale.
4: It. It
1: is
4: we're going to switch it up. No, also, one, no. Because I do not want to have to do that much work.
1: She's had her own show before, and she chose to join this show because...
4: I don't have to do anything.
1: She just sits
4: here
1: there
4: and gab and make fart jokes and hang out and...
5: You know how much doing a solo show sucks?
4: It's so hard. I mean, seriously, it's so hard.
5: The people who do it, like, props to you. I could never. I have to talk to somebody.
4: But I want to know, who is circulating these rumors? Who
1: I don't feel like that guy actually heard that. I think he's just trying to stir the pot. But
5: here's the thing.
4: I'm happy for you,
1: Audrey. Congratulations on having your own show.
4: No,
1: come on over here.
4: No!
5: You're going to run the board.
1: You're going to run the board and do all this stuff.
5: Paperwork.
4: I don't know what are those buttons. I've turned into a man. What do those do?
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2: Well, what a welcome surprise this is. Hot Tub Lori is joining us today for Cover Your Ears. I'm glad you got through. Welcome.
3: Hey.
2: So we got 30 seconds on the clock. I think you know how this game works. You're trying to figure out each one of these cover songs. You got some lifelines if necessary, and we do have some real treats today. This first one from Bo Daddy Harris has got 21,000 views. Let's see if you can do it. Here we go.
4: Your mind's in those bones, in those gas, in the wild nose, at the base lies a snake. In the sun, hear my disgrace. Morning, east, summer, stench, need the blame. The sky, no name, call my name to the green.
2: I mean, just missed all of it.
5: Not a word correct.
2: All right.
5: Like what? Lori.

0: do you know it?
1: I'm over here singing the rest of it. I totally know it. I can't. Oh, man, I'm so good at this some days and other days, I don't know.
0: Okay.
1: Can I use a lifeline?
0: Sure. You want to tag in Mahoney or Audrey?
1: Audrey.
2: Black hole, son.
0: There it is.
2: Soundgarden.
0: There you go.
1: Oh, see, I'm totally over here singing it in my head.
0: All right, so the next one may be a little bit tricky as well because it is a trombone cover. It's got 482,000 views. This is from a chick named Allie.
2: Okay, Allie in the brass section.
0: Poorly plays trombone. Let's see if you can pull this off.

0: Stop that right there.
1: 482,000.
2: Is this a
1: almost
2: child?
1: Like 500,000 views.
3: She's attractive.
1: Yeah, she's attractive. She's probably, what, like mid-20s, something like that?
3: Early 20s.
2: Oh, okay. Right. I was going to say, she sounds like she's just played the trombone for the first time that day.
3: I think she's new to the trombone.
2: Right? Yeah. Okay.
1: Do you know that one, Lori?
4: Mahoney, help.
3: Let me play a little bit more, because it's between two songs, and I don't know.
1: You want to run
4: was
1: some
4: it
1: back?
4: Pink Floyd?
3: No.
1: No.
3: No.
1: What do you think, Mahoney?
3: Is that Four Non Blondes, What's Up?
2: No!
1: No! What a terrible use of the light of the Sweet Child of Mine by GNR.
2: What?
1: Yeah.
2: What?
4: You don't talk about Mahoney like that.
2: Memories. Hey, man.
3: What's going on?
2: In the sky. No.
3: What's
2: no.
3: going on?
1: I don't know. Man. Okay. All right. That's, so,
3: Sorry, Lori.
1: You're still alive, though, but you have to go two for two on your own here because Mahoney just blew it for you.
2: Poor Non-Blondes, which is a banger, by the way.
3: That
2: I wish we
3: banger.
2: Would.
1: This next one is it's a medieval cover, and it's got 1.2 million views. Very popular. Here we go.
2: We said Sweet Child
1: Sweet
2: of
1: Child
2: Mine.
1: Mine. GNR is what that was.
2: Pay attention, Lori.
1: Come on.
2: Come on.
1: All right, here we go.
2: Ooh.
1: We're back in.

0: stop it right
1: that
0: there.
1: Was
0: okay.
1: Annoying.
0: Kind of, yeah. Lori, do you know it?
2: Oh, man. No. It ain't me.
0: You're singing it.
2: No. My husband's even helping me.
3: Sorry, Lori.
0: Yeah, I'm sorry.
3: Well, the good news is, the consolation is, you get to go back to the hot tub anytime you want.
0: All right. That was Fortunate Son by CCR, by the way. Mm-hmm. We'll move on to the last one, and we'll move on to Dan, who is the backup contestant. Dan, you have one shot. We have one song left. If you get it, you win. If not, we're just going to give the tickets to somebody else, okay?
4: All right.
0: From Eric Cartman, or a guy that cosplays Eric Cartman. 41,000 views on this. Here we go. 30 seconds to get the win.

0: should he say,
1: there.
0: Hey, you,
2: that was surprisingly good.
0: It was.
1: All right, Dan, for the win.
3: Paranoid Black Sabbath?
1: Yes. There it is.
2: Thank God.
4: Dave and Mahoney. 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

0: Got thoughts? Got opinions? Got nothing better to do? Call 833-YO-DUMMY and make us regret giving you our number.
1: This set off quite the firestorm. Yesterday, we got this voicemail with Carol calling up and wanting to defend Mahoney.
2: Hey, this is Carol, and I don't need for you to call me back on the Yo Dummy line. What I need is for you guys to back the up off of Mahoney. Leave the man alone. Don't make me come down there. You think Shaq had a nightmare? You ain't seen nothing yet. Have a good day. Love you guys. Woo!
3: And clearly, she's talking to you, Dave.
1: Yeah.
3: Not me.
4: Yeah, don't mess with the Mahoney-aniacs.
1: Well, we got some more messages.

0: All right, I've had enough. With Carol calling, telling him to back off, I've been thinking you guys need to back on Mahoney. Talking last week, he can't even bend over. This week, he's talking about he's a delicate flower. Come on, man. He's talking about the baby. Dave has like 10 kids, and he's got a six-pack. Audrey's running marathons, freaking bending and twisting at work. Mahoney's just crying all day. I think we need to get on him. Audrey, Dave, you need to get on him. We need to inject him with the testosterone or something. Maybe a character reinvention is necessary. Just my opinion.
1: First off, my testosterone levels are off the charts. Surely all are. Natural, bitch. Yeah, sure. First and foremost.
2: Oh, he's so angry.
1: Second of all,
3: you triggered him.
2: It was just so funny because this is exactly what they want.
1: I don't jump. I don't run unless my or my baby's life are in danger. You don't understand.
3: Tear the house apart.
2: My baby Mahoney's is about half to dad me. You right now.
1: You know, and so I'm dealing with half me here.
3: Mahoney's going to tell me about kids. Yeah. Shut up. You got one. You got 25% of my
1: I'll talk to your wife.
3: Please don't. Got another one.
1: Okay.
4: Hey, this is for Dave and Audrey. For that girl that called in threatening you guys over Mahoney. You got any problems, just call this number back. I'll get down there and I'll beat the hell out of that chick for you.
1: No, you won't. No, you won't. Carol, whoop your ass.
2: What? Dude.
1: And I got your number, and the Jehovah's Witnesses are coming by to knock on your doors later today.
3: We have got a violent audience, and I love
2: what?
3: It.
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How about that Commanders game yesterday, huh? Talk about a screw-up. Oh, if you don't know about it, we'll get into it next.

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Rocks 102.3, Columbia's Classic Rock, and one of the great, all-time great sports blunders. That's what they're good for. If you're a Commanders fan, you know I'm not lying. They were in overtime with the Giants. They could have kicked a field goal from the 25-yard line for the win, but decided they were going to run the play instead. The clock kept ticking. That win would have tied Washington for second place with the Eagles and Cowboys. Now the Giants lead the NFC East, and the Commanders are on the bottom at 1-3-1. For the record, the game ended in a 20-27.

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to squash this rumor really quick. You got Fox 102.3, Columbia's Classic Rock. There's rumors floating around that there may be a Nirvana reunion and tour. Now, how would that happen if Kurt's dead? Well, apparently, there's rumors that they could hologram Kurt and use AI to bring him back to life. Dave Grohl was asked about that in a recent interview, and he said, no. No, not on my watch. It's not happening. They'd have to hologram him, he said. Wouldn't that be weird? The rest of Nirvana decided, yeah, we'll hologram Dave, too. And he's still alive. Yeah, but look, that rumor's done. It's not happening. Nirvana on Fox 102.3.

You know, Greta Van Fleet fans get mad at me when I call Greta Van Fleet the Zeppelin boy band. Don't get mad. It's a joke. They sound like Zeppelin in a lot of their songs, man. And that's not a bad thing. That's a friggin' compliment. Zeppelin's one of the greatest bands of all time. And they're coming. And we got tickets if you want to see the Zeppelin boy band Friday, March 12th, Charlotte, North Carolina. I love Greta Van Fleet. Don't get mad at me. I do, honestly. Spectrum Center. If you want to go to fox1023.com, click on win.

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Journey's drummer making a big comeback. And Jack White pulling off a reunion nobody saw coming. Those stories and more, news that rocks. 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
1: 2 days after being rushed to the hospital, Journey drummer Dean Casanova returned to the band's full 26-song concert in San Antonio. Neil Schoen says Casanova crushed it, even sang lead on three songs. Jack White surprising Nashville, reuniting the Raconteurs. First full band performance since 2019. That encore included Steady As She Goes, Hands, and Carolina Drama. In Denver, Sex Pistols singer Frank Carter, he had a male fan removed after he disrupted a woman-only mosh pit. The fan's father later apologized for his son's behavior. Plot twist, his son, 45 years old. And the Stones appear to be recording again. Saxophonist Courtney Pine confirms he recently completed a studio session with Mick Jagger, although there is no official album announcement yet. I'm Brady, and that's your news that rocks.

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So sweet. Big old Harry Fox. It's a Fox Rock Block powered by the Ice House Amphitheater.

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If you were ever at a warehouse party where Darius Rutger suddenly showed up for a surprise set, you're in the right spot. 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

Fox 102.3, Columbia's Class of Rock, giving you a chance to win a grand five times a day, 7 a.m. and 9 a.m. with David Mahoney. I give out a keyword at 12. If you missed it, it was trick. And then Krogan, he jumps on and gives you two keywords at 3 and 5. 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

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I mean, they're going on tour, dude. Def Leppard, Goo Goo Dolls, The Struts. 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And when their new stuff drops, I'll let you know. It's Def Leppard on the Fox.

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So, we're giving away Rocktober, but it's also Oztober on the weekend, Stone Ozzy. And if you're an Ozzy and Sabbath fan, you're going to love this. Ozzy and Black Sabbath, Back to the Beginning, comes to theaters. 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

0: 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There is nobody alive from Gen X that can listen to this and not think of the Risky Business scene, dude. 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

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Journey's drummer making a stunning comeback. And Jack White pulling off a reunion nobody saw coming. Those stories and more, news that rocks, next on the Fox.

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1: 2 days after being rushed to the hospital, Journey drummer Dean Castronovo returned to the band's full 26-song concert in San Antonio. Neil Schon says Castronovo crushed it, even sang lead on 3 songs. Jack White surprising Nashville, reuniting the Raconteurs. First full band performance since 2019. That encore included Steady As She Goes, Hands, and Carolina Drama. In Denver, Sex Pistols singer Frank Carter, he had a male fan removed after he disrupted a woman-only mosh pit. The fan's father later apologized for his son's behavior. Plot twist, his son, 45 years old. And the Stones appear to be recording again. Saxophonist Courtney Pine confirms he recently completed a studio session with Mick Jagger, although there's no official album announcement yet. I'm Brady, and that's your News That Rocks.

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Krogan's got a chance for you to win with Rocktober Cash. He's got a keyword of 3 and then again in 5. Take a text there. That's all you got to do, man. Just keep track. Keep it on the Fox all day. 803-742-1023. 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Memorize it.

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1: 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Hugs, not drugs, folks. That's how we could drop $1,000 into your bank account this afternoon. With Dave and Mahoney in the morning, the new guys are here with some new cash. You just have to text HUG.

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I talked plenty of smack last week, so I have to point it out this week. That is the Carolina game that is a whole lot more fun to watch. It's Fox 102.3. Gamecocks go into Gainesville and beat number 16 Florida 38-19. Now, this week, Lenora Sellers and Dylan Stewart, we can't forget him, they both grab SEC weekly honors. 5 touchdowns for Sellers. And I'm not forgetting the dude back from suspension, forcing 2 fumbles. More weekends like that, please.

0: If you ever drank $2 Beamin' Cokes out of a mini bottle in 5 points, you're in the right spot. 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

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It's Columbia's Classic Rock, Fox 102.3, with the last call for freeloaders. 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

0: 10 chances every weekday to score our October cash. It's Fox 102.3. Erica, this afternoon, I got to know, you have been plugging in those codes, right?
1: Oh, my goodness. Twice, I believe.
0: Okay. The more of those cash codes you enter, the better your chances of winning Dave and Mahoney's money this October. So a grand lands in your hand. What you spending it on, Erica?
1: Bills. Yeah. Oh, my goodness. Yep, bills. I'm about to be a nice meal.
0: That's what everybody in the Midlands has been saying. Coming up on 5 o'clock, you get out of work, you pay them bills, and you treat yourself.
1: Yes.
0: Cold beer and a hot meal. Those are my recommendations on a Monday. 5 o'clock, another cash code. We'll drop it for your chance to win $1,000.

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0: It's a big old hairy rock block. Fox 102.3, delivering a little more on madness for the Monday, because before we close out the first day of your week, I want to let you know, you are doing better than most. You're not the man escaping the police at the mall by climbing into the ceiling. They got this dude a ladder and a mattress to fall on, and somehow it still got dumber. Dumb of the day, it's next. I

0: morons. And it's Monday. It's Fox 102.3. I'm taking you to Washington State, and I just feel like out west. The people out west, we are doing too much of the wacky tabacky. That's why Vancouver police spent more than an hour trying to get this guy down from the ceiling of a department store, and the epic clip this afternoon is coming from KPTV.
1: Wild video shows a shirtless man falling through the ceiling tiles of a mall. Workers at a Macy's in Washington State tell police a man was crawling inside that ceiling, damaging tiles, lights, and wires. Officers say the man tried to retreat, and that's when he fell through the ceiling, landing onto a mattress below. He's now charged with burglary and mischief.
0: Sir, you just fell out of the ceiling onto a mattress in front of the cops. The getaway portion of this plan, it is over. Your Monday moron and this clip worth a watch. It's up, fox1023.com.

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we're going to be back in black just in time for Halloween. It's Fox 102.3 and the tribute hits Lexington's Ice House Amphitheater October 30th. Before that, you got Resurrection, a Journey tribute. That is this Friday. Then Absolute Def Leppard and Absolute Queen. 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

0: glad we don't have to say Isa Eos anymore. It's Columbia's Classic Rock, Fox 102.3. Can we get a Hurricane Brad next time?
1: Hurricane Steve.
0: Something with one syllable. National Weather Service over the weekend confirming not one, not two, but three EF1 tornadoes from that storm. Barnwell County and Aiken catching a look, including an 18-mile track with winds around 105 miles an hour. So, yeah, South Carolina got the deluxe package.

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0: Sunday football, man. It's supposed to be relaxing. It's Krogan. Fox 102.3. Washington had 12 seconds, no timeouts, and a shot to win it over the Giants. All they had to do here, spike the ball.
1: They don't have a timeout. What are they doing?
0: Spike the ball.
1: They
0: got
1: to get
0: them
1: and spike it. They're not going to be able to get It's going to run out on them. The clock ran out as Daniels ran the ball. And Scadam, who says, I'll take the tie and get out of town.
0: This is how you turn a potential game-winning field goal into a tie that somehow feels like a loss. The Commanders didn't get beat. They just, you know what, the bed. Look, the clock is running out, and I have to remind you on a Columbus Day, this team used to be called the Redskins.

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on Monday, they're here to remind you, you're doing better than some folks. It's Fox 102.3. One guy at a Washington mall allegedly ended up in the ceiling with cops and firefighters trying to coax him back down. They gave him a ladder and a mattress, and somehow that still wasn't enough to keep this from becoming moron madness. We got a dose of it on a Monday. It's coming up next.

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0: They're back in the headlines to make you feel better about who you are on the first day of the week. Columbia's Classic Rock is Fox 102.3. Out in Vancouver, Washington, police spent more than an hour trying to get a guy out of a department store ceiling. They give him a ladder. They put a mattress underneath him. At this point, dude's being handed the easiest way to surrender in human history. But as KPTV proves, that's just the beginning of it here.
1: Wild video shows a shirtless man falling through the ceiling tiles of a mall. Workers at a Macy's in Washington State tell police a man was crawling inside that ceiling, damaging tiles, lights, and wires. Officers say the man tried to retreat, and that's when he fell through the ceiling, landing onto a mattress below. He's now charged with burglary and mischief.
0: Buddy, you just fell out of the ceiling into police custody.

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Way Out West as Aerosmith dropped big news for fans last week. They're officially getting back on stage with two huge Hollywood Bowl shows. You got one October 29th and again on November 1st. I know. It's coming up fast, but they are the first proper live dates since that farewell tour stopped back in 2023. And this guest list? It's absurd. You got Heart, The Black Crowes, Billy Idol, Slash, Sammy Hagar, Tom Morello, Run-DMC, and those are just the big, bold ones. So, yeah, might be worth the airfare. We got this full lineup up, Fox1023.com.

plenty of smack last week. So this week, I have to point out that that was a Carolina game that was a whole lot more fun to watch. It's Krogan, Fox 102.3. Gamecocks went into Gainesville, knocked off number 16, Florida, 38-19. So many clear the swamp memes this weekend. I loved it. The SEC notice. Lenora Sellers and Dylan Stewart both catching top honors from this weekend. Sellers, 5 touchdowns for our guy. Stewart, back from a suspension, forces 2 fumbles, and Carolina finally looked like the team we've been waiting on. Yeah, more Saturdays like that, please.

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Columbia's Rock. It's Fox 102.3. Today is National Pulled Pork Day, so I went through Maurice's drive-thru and picked up a pulled pork sandwich. It's the dinner of champions. Pulled pork. What you having tonight for dinner? Anything good? Or are you on a liquid diet? If you are, make me a glass. Cheers, my friend. Here's some Eddie Money.

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rocking some stones here on Columbia's Classic Rock. Hey, Smashing Pumpkins, they're coming to the Spectrum Center up in Charlotte on a Friday night, October the 16th. 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

Jam on Columbia's Rock. It's Fox 102.3. I've decided to no longer drive my truck. It's just too damn expensive, man. Gas has just gotten crazy. So I'm riding my motorcycle everywhere, man. Getting that 50 miles to the gallon, man. Got myself a Honda Rebel, man. 1100. So much fun, man. You ride a bike? Isn't that the best? Not to mention, the miles per gallon is amazing.

tree. Little Steve Miller Band and the Joker. Got a lot of requests for that from this one guy. You know who you are, the one who texts 803-742-1023. Always requesting the Joker.

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1: He's got a very interesting toy collection. He sends some very interesting pics.
0: But there's your Joker. Hey, you know, we got news outside the box coming up next hour where we're going to be talking about something unique. Kind of a buzzkill, or should I just say... It's about a vibrator, man. It's not often you find a news story that's all about a vibrator. It's a good one, man. Hell, it wouldn't be a Monday edition of News Outside the Box if it wasn't about a vibrator. I'll tell you about this crazy, whack-ass story next hour here at...

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